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1: USA Radio News, I'm Anthony Lucero. President Trump is pushing for renewed diplomacy with Iran as tensions remain high despite a fragile ceasefire. Managing Director at Navigator Research, Melissa Tafanian, spoke with Bloomberg Radio.
2: We are now negotiating to try to reopen the Strait of Hormuz that was completely open.
1: Analysts say talks are needed to reopen the Strait of Hormuz and ease pressure on global energy prices, while Iran insists progress in Lebanon must come first. The House has passed a Ukraine aid package along with new sanctions targeting Russia, advancing the bill to the Senate after a bipartisan vote that highlighted divisions within the Republican Party over foreign policy. Supporters say the measure reinforces U.S. commitments to Kiev, while opponents criticize its cost and scope. The Kennedy Center is beginning the process to remove President Trump's name from public view.
3: A memo to staff sent on Thursday by the center's lawyer said the president's name must be immediately removed from all letterhead, email signatures, and other documents. Signage that includes Trump's name must be changed by next Friday. A spokesperson said the center is complying with last week's court order to remove Trump's name. I'm Michael Kastner.
1: The discovery in Texas of a flesh-eating insect, the New World screwworm, has ranchers on edge.
4: State Agriculture Commissioner Sid Miller says one key to stopping the spread is a drug called ivermectin.
5: A lot of people may have heard of that during COVID. Ivermectin is very effective in treating and preventing screwworm infestations.
4: Earlier this year, the FDA issued what they called an emergency use authorization for ivermectin's application, calling it an important part of a comprehensive parasite management strategy. John Summers, USA Radio News.
1: Wall Street closed lower.
6: At the closing bell, the Dow Jones Industrial Average lost 695 points. The S&P 500 fell 200 points. The NASDAQ plunged 1,121 points. I'm Levon Putney.
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10: Here's your North Country 1320 WCVR weather forecast.
11: It'll be cloudy tonight with a low in the 60s. Partly sunny tomorrow with a chance of showers and a high near 84. A chance of showers Saturday night, cloudy with a low near 59. Showers and possibly a thunderstorm on Sunday with a high near 76. And Sunday night, showers with a low around 50. From the National Weather Service, that's your Central Vermont weather forecast.
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0: 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We'll have an update on the weather right after this.
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2: Here's your North Country 1320 WCVR weather forecast.
0: It'll be cloudy tonight with a low in the 60s. Partly sunny tomorrow with a chance of showers and a high near 84. A chance of showers Saturday night, cloudy with a low near 59. Showers and possibly a thunderstorm on Sunday with a high near 76. And Sunday night, showers with a low around 50. From the National Weather Service, that's your Central Vermont weather forecast.
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0: Look at him sipping coffee and flirting with that waitress. And what do you think he left me? That's right, next to a cattle truck. Why couldn't he have put me next to that little pink Mac sitting over there? Gosh, she's got pretty mud flaps. And talk about stacked, they're both chromed. Well, he'll be coming out in a minute, and he'll get that bar, and he'll go around and beat on my tires. You know, for 2 pints of diesel, I'd have a flat on the inside dual. 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He's going to take out that tape cartridge of Buck Owens and play it again. I don't know why you don't get a Merle Haggard tape.
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0: Your home for all things country, North Country 1320 and 100.1 WCVR. We've got your North Country calendar coming up right after this.
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2: Hi, everyone. I'm Craig Orndorff. On the next Weekend in the Country, we're heading back to June of 1981. There had been assassination attempts on the president and the pope. The space shuttle was launched, and a baseball strike was looming. And on the countdown were Alabama, Earl Thomas Conley, Razzie Bailey, Roseanne Cash, and a newcomer named George Strait. We'll have them and more on the next Weekend in the Country.
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1: USA Radio News, I'm Anthony Lucero. President Trump said he'd be honored to meet the Supreme Leader of Iran if it was to make a deal.
2: Trump made the comment Thursday while fielding questions from reporters in the Oval Office. He was asked if he would meet the Iranian Supreme Leader if a deal is reached in the war. Trump said, if we make a deal, it's possible, despite the fact the Ayatollah's father had been killed by a U.S.-Israeli airstrike at the start of Operation Epic Fury. John Summers, USA Radio News.
1: President Trump says he's behind America's farmers.
3: You all built this country, not the complainers, not the wise guys. You all built this country.
1: While speaking at a roundtable in Wisconsin, Trump highlighted efforts to expand agricultural trade, increase equipment-related tax deductions, and make it easier for family farms to be passed to the next generation. He also pointed to a $12 billion relief package for farmers affected by trade disruptions. A federal appeals court heard arguments over President Trump's proposed White House ballroom project. A Justice Department lawyer argued courts cannot stop the president from altering federal property, while the National Trust for Historic Preservation says only Congress can approve the demolition of the East Wing.
4: In this case, it's about who controls federal property. Is it Congress, its owner, or is it the president, its temporary tenant? And the Constitution is clear. It is Congress.
1: Judges did not immediately rule. The U.S. Postal Service is not expected to run out of cash next year, easing earlier concerns about a potential shortfall. Leaders say the USPS continues working on long-term financial reforms as mail volumes and delivery costs remain under pressure. Wall Street closed lower.
5: At the closing bell, the Dow Jones Industrial Average lost 695 points. The S&P 500 fell 200 points. The NASDAQ plunged 1,121 points. I'm Levon Putney.
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9: Here's your North Country 1320 WCVR weather forecast.
10: It'll be cloudy tonight with a low in the 60s. Partly sunny tomorrow with a chance of showers and a high near 84. A chance of showers Saturday night, cloudy with a low near 59. Showers and possibly a thunderstorm on Sunday with a high near 76. And Sunday night, showers with a low around 50. From the National Weather Service, that's your Central Vermont weather forecast.
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3: Here's your North Country 1320 WCVR weather forecast.
0: It'll be cloudy tonight with a low in the 60s. Partly sunny tomorrow with a chance of showers and a high near 84. A chance of showers Saturday night, cloudy with a low near 59. Showers and possibly a thunderstorm on Sunday with a high near 76. And Sunday night, showers with a low around 50. From the National Weather Service, that's your Central Vermont weather forecast.
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1: USA Radio News, I'm Anthony Lucero. Senate Republicans have approved a $70 billion immigration enforcement package to fund ICE and border security through the remainder of President Trump's term.
2: On this vote, the yeas are 215 and the nays are 208. The concurrent resolution is adopted.
1: The measure includes roughly $38 billion for ICE, $22 billion for Border Patrol, $5 billion for the Department of Homeland Security. Former Attorney General Pam Bondi told a House committee she is constrained by legal privilege in responding to questions about her past interactions tied to the Jeffrey Epstein investigation. She declined to provide detailed answers on certain matters. Lawmakers also pressed her on reported errors and redactions in the Epstein file releases. The acting director of the CDC defends the Trump administration's response to the latest Ebola outbreak.
3: Jay Bhattacharya penned a piece in the Wall Street Journal where he asserted the measures taken are scientifically stronger than those implemented during the COVID-19 pandemic. DHS and HHS barred entry to non-U.S. passport holders who had traveled to Congo, Uganda, and South Sudan shortly after the first cases were identified. But infectious disease experts argued border closures don't stop the spread. John Summers, USA Radio News.
1: Sonny Hostin calls America a failed experiment during a discussion on national pride.
4: Co-host Sonny Hostin said on The View that she considers the United States a failed experiment, citing concerns about government, health care, and the country's global image.
5: I feel that it is, at this point, a failed experiment.
4: Her comments came during a discussion about President Donald Trump and the upcoming America 250 celebrations. Other co-hosts pushed back, saying they remain proud of the country, despite political disagreements. Ron Warner, USA Radio News.
6: At the closing bell, the Dow Jones Industrial Average lost 695 points. The S&P 500 fell 200 points. The NASDAQ plunged 1,121 points. I'm Levon Putney.
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9: Here's your North Country 1320 WCVR weather forecast.
10: It'll be cloudy tonight with a low in the 60s. Partly sunny tomorrow with a chance of showers and a high near 84. A chance of showers Saturday night, cloudy with a low near 59. Showers and possibly a thunderstorm on Sunday with a high near 76. And Sunday night, showers with a low around 50. From the National Weather Service, that's your Central Vermont weather forecast.
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0: 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Stick around. We're going to take a look at the North Country weather forecast in just a little bit on your home for all things country.
1: Hi, everyone. I'm Craig Orndorff. On the next Weekend in the Country, we're heading back to June of 1981. There had been assassination attempts on the president and the pope. The space shuttle was launched, and a baseball strike was looming. And on the countdown were Alabama, Earl Thomas Conley, Razzie Bailey, Roseanne Cash, and a newcomer named George Strait. We'll have them and more on the next Weekend in the Country.
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3: Here's your North Country 1320 WCVR weather forecast.
0: It'll be cloudy tonight with a low in the 60s. Partly sunny tomorrow with a chance of showers and a high near 84. A chance of showers Saturday night, cloudy with a low near 59. Showers and possibly a thunderstorm on Sunday with a high near 76. And Sunday night, showers with a low around 50. From the National Weather Service, that's your Central Vermont weather forecast.
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4: 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Community potluck dinner this Saturday at 6 p.m. at the Brookfield Town Hall on Stone Road in Brookfield. 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
1: USA Radio News, I'm Anthony Lucero. Lebanese President Joseph Aoun told CNN that Iran and the IRGC should not interfere in Lebanon's affairs, saying the country is being used as a bargaining chip in wider regional negotiations.
2: Aren't you fed up with war since 1948? Do you want really to live in peace? Let's sit and talk.
1: He also urges Hezbollah to pursue talks and diplomacy as the only path forward. Immigration and Customs Enforcement is changing its reporting policy and will no longer include public updates on deaths of individuals who were released from ICE custody. The move comes as oversight groups continue to track detainee-related fatalities and push for broader transparency in federal immigration enforcement. A new study suggests GLP-1 drugs like Ozempic may one day be used beyond weight loss, including for addiction and possibly Alzheimer's disease.
3: Alcoholism, opioid abuse, addiction to tobacco, it mediates the addiction and the urge and the drive to take drugs, smoke, and drink alcohol.
1: Dr. Joe Galati says early research shows the drugs may affect brain pathways linked to addiction, but stresses the findings are still preliminary and could take 5 to 10 years before FDA-level evidence is available. NASA says they're going to announce the crew for the Artemis 3 mission this month, and those astronauts are going to go into space in style.
4: The astronauts will be wearing test flight suits and lunar mobility units designed by Axiom Space, an high-end fashion house, Prada. The space agency says the suits will maximize mobility and fit, offer thermal protection, and have built-in high-definition cameras, all at a cost of over $228 million for the development and testing of the lunar spacesuits. I'm Bree Tennis.
5: At the closing bell, the Dow Jones Industrial Average lost 695 points. The S&P 500 fell 200 points. The NASDAQ plunged 1,121 points. I'm Levon Putney.
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9: Here's your North Country 1320 WCVR weather forecast.
10: It'll be cloudy tonight with a low in the 60s. Partly sunny tomorrow with a chance of showers and a high near 84. A chance of showers Saturday night, cloudy with a low near 59. Showers and possibly a thunderstorm on Sunday with a high near 76. And Sunday night, showers with a low around 50. From the National Weather Service, that's your Central Vermont weather forecast.
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3: Here's your North Country 1320 WCVR weather forecast.
0: It'll be cloudy tonight with a low in the 60s. Partly sunny tomorrow with a chance of showers and a high near 84. A chance of showers Saturday night, cloudy with a low near 59. Showers and possibly a thunderstorm on Sunday with a high near 76. And Sunday night, showers with a low around 50. From the National Weather Service, that's your Central Vermont weather forecast.
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2: 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Dress for the weather and carpooling is encouraged. 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Taco Night also this Saturday from 5 to 8 p.m. at the Flying Dog Farm on Belknap Brook in Tunbridge. 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And Floydian Trip this Saturday at 7 p.m. at the Chandler Music Hall on North Main Street in Randolph. 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
0: Now it's time for the North Country calendar for Thursday, the 11th of June, brought to you by the Herald. Gardening as you age, this Thursday from 5 p.m. at the Brookfield Old Town Hall on Stone Road in Brookfield. Charlie Nardozzi, host of Vermont Public's All Things Gardening, shares tips for staying active and gardening safely as the years go by. It is free to attend and sponsored by the Randolph Garden Club. Stitch Night, also this Thursday from 6 to 8 p.m. at the Bethel Arts Center. 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
1: USA Radio News, I'm Anthony Lucero. Senate Republicans have approved a $70 billion immigration enforcement package to fund ICE and border security through the remainder of President Trump's term.
2: On this vote, the yeas are 215 and the nays are 208. The concurrent resolution is adopted.
1: The measure includes roughly $38 billion for ICE, $22 billion for Border Patrol, $5 billion for the Department of Homeland Security. Former Attorney General Pam Bondi told a House committee she is constrained by legal privilege in responding to questions about her past interactions tied to the Jeffrey Epstein investigation. She declined to provide detailed answers on certain matters. Lawmakers also pressed her on reported errors and redactions in the Epstein file releases. The acting director of the CDC defends the Trump administration's response to the latest Ebola outbreak.
3: Jay Bhattacharya penned a piece in the Wall Street Journal where he asserted the measures taken are scientifically stronger than those implemented during the COVID-19 pandemic. DHS and HHS barred entry to non-U.S. passport holders who had traveled to Congo, Uganda, and South Sudan shortly after the first cases were identified. But infectious disease experts argued border closures don't stop the spread. John Summers, USA Radio News.
1: Sonny Hostin calls America a failed experiment during a discussion on national pride.
4: Co-host Sonny Hostin said on The View that she considers the United States a failed experiment, citing concerns about government, health care, and the country's global image.
5: I feel that it is, at this point, a failed experiment.
4: Her comments came during a discussion about President Donald Trump and the upcoming America 250 celebrations. Other co-hosts pushed back, saying they remain proud of the country, despite political disagreements. Ron Warner, USA Radio News.
6: At the closing bell, the Dow Jones Industrial Average lost 695 points. The S&P 500 fell 200 points. The NASDAQ plunged 1,121 points. I'm Levon Putney.
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1: Hi, everyone. I'm Craig Orndorff. On the next Weekend in the Country, we're heading back to June of 1981. There had been assassination attempts on the president and the pope. The space shuttle was launched, and a baseball strike was looming. And on the countdown were Alabama, Earl Thomas Conley, Razzie Bailey, Roseanne Cash, and a newcomer named George Strait. We'll have them and more on the next Weekend in the Country.
0: Catch Weekend in the Country Saturday morning at 6 a.m. and Sunday afternoon at 3 p.m. on WCVR. Now it's time for the North Country Calendar for Sunday, the 7th of June, brought to you by the Herald. Breakfast buffet this Sunday from 8 to 11 a.m. at 8 Depot Square in Northfield, featuring a full breakfast menu with made-to-order eggs and omelets, corned beef hash, and more. The bar opens at 10. Studio open time this Sunday from 11 a.m. to 2 p.m. at the Bethel Arts Center on Main Street in Bethel. 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
1: USA Radio News, I'm Anthony Lucero. Lebanese President Joseph Aoun told CNN that Iran and the IRGC should not interfere in Lebanon's affairs, saying the country is being used as a bargaining chip in wider regional negotiations.
2: Aren't you fed up with war since 1948? Do you want really to live in peace? Let's sit and talk.
1: He also urges Hezbollah to pursue talks and diplomacy as the only path forward. Immigration and Customs Enforcement is changing its reporting policy and will no longer include public updates on deaths of individuals who were released from ICE custody. The move comes as oversight groups continue to track detainee-related fatalities and push for broader transparency in federal immigration enforcement. A new study suggests GLP-1 drugs like Ozempic may one day be used beyond weight loss, including for addiction and possibly Alzheimer's disease.
3: Alcoholism, opioid abuse, addiction to tobacco, it mediates the addiction and the urge and the drive to take drugs, smoke, and drink alcohol.
1: Dr. Joe Galati says early research shows the drugs may affect brain pathways linked to addiction, but stresses the findings are still preliminary and could take 5 to 10 years before FDA-level evidence is available. NASA says they're going to announce the crew for the Artemis 3 mission this month, and those astronauts are going to go into space in style.
4: The astronauts will be wearing test flight suits and lunar mobility units designed by Axiom Space, an high-end fashion house, Prada. The space agency says the suits will maximize mobility and fit, offer thermal protection, and have built-in high-definition cameras, all at a cost of over $228 million for the development and testing of the lunar spacesuits. I'm Bree Tennis.
5: At the closing bell, the Dow Jones Industrial Average lost 695 points. The S&P 500 fell 200 points. The NASDAQ plunged 1,121 points. I'm Levon Putney.
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You know, sometimes in your life, you may find it hurts to be in love. Especially when you and the one you love already belong to somebody else. You're tied to her, and I'm tied to him. And we don't want to hurt either one of them. That's how it is. 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
1: USA Radio News, I'm Anthony Lucero. Congress is delivering a rare rebuke to President Trump, passing a resolution aimed at blocking unilateral military action in Iran as he pushes to extend a ceasefire and reopen the Strait of Hormuz.
2: All Democrats and one Republican voting against it. The debate has caused a partial shutdown for months in Washington. Democrats criticizing recent ICE controversies, including the deaths of two protesters, amid Trump's aggressive immigration crackdown.
1: The vote comes amid ongoing instability in that region, with continued strikes involving Israel, Hezbollah, and Iran, despite the ceasefire efforts. The United States has imposed sanctions on Cuban President Miguel Díaz-Canel, along with members of Cuba's military and the Castro family network, in a move aimed at increasing pressure on the nation's leadership. Officials say the action is part of the ongoing U.S. efforts to address human rights and governance concerns in Cuba. Mission Control has ordered the astronauts aboard the International Space Station to move to a Crew Dragon safe haven after Russia worked to patch two air leaks in its segment of the orbiting lab.
3: For all USOS crew members, need you to execute procedure, EMER procedure 3.4, Crew Dragon established safe haven.
1: The crew later returned to normal operations after the repair attempt was paused. Russian space officials say there is no current threat to astronaut safety. The Bank of America plans thousands of new college and entry-level hires this summer.
4: Bank of America says it will hire nearly 4,000 summer interns and full-time entry-level workers from colleges and universities across the country. The bank says the effort is part of a long-term strategy to recruit and develop talent for more than 500 schools, including expanded programs for veterans and community college graduates. Executives say the goal is to support clients and drive future growth. Ron Warner, USA Radio News.
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Santa sky. Driven up and down the coast a few times, London, Paris, paradise. But ain't got much memory of the scenes, come to think I missed them all.

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And you still talk about that moon that I can't recall, but God, I saw.

0: Hi, everyone. I'm Craig Orndorff. On the next Weekend in the Country, we're heading back to June of 1981. There had been assassination attempts on the president and the pope. The space shuttle was launched, and a baseball strike was looming. And on the countdown were Alabama, Earl Thomas Conley, Razzie Bailey, Roseanne Cash, and a newcomer named George Strait. We'll have them and more on the next Weekend in the Country.
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0: 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How you been? Been a while.
1: Hi, this is John Ritter from Rise Up Country. Don't spend Sundays alone. Come on and hang out with me this Sunday at 9 a.m. here at North Country 1320 and 100.1 WCVR.
2: Now it's time for the North Country calendar for Tuesday, the 9th of June, brought to you by the Herald. Northfield Farmers Market this Tuesday from 3 to 6 p.m. on the Northfield Common, featuring local produce, homemade baked goods, handcrafted items, and more from area farmers and vendors. Yoga also this Tuesday at 6 p.m. at the Brookfield Old Town Hall on Stone Road in Brookfield, part of a weekly summer series running through August with instruction from Dion Popolowski and Sarah Shaw. A suggested donation is appreciated. 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
1: USA Radio News, I'm Anthony Lucero. Senate Republicans have approved a $70 billion immigration enforcement package to fund ICE and border security through the remainder of President Trump's term.
2: On this vote, the yeas are 215 and the nays are 208. The concurrent resolution is adopted.
1: The measure includes roughly $38 billion for ICE, $22 billion for Border Patrol, $5 billion for the Department of Homeland Security. Former Attorney General Pam Bondi told a House committee she is constrained by legal privilege in responding to questions about her past interactions tied to the Jeffrey Epstein investigation. She declined to provide detailed answers on certain matters. Lawmakers also pressed her on reported errors and redactions in the Epstein file releases. The acting director of the CDC defends the Trump administration's response to the latest Ebola outbreak.
3: Jay Bhattacharya penned a piece in the Wall Street Journal where he asserted the measures taken are scientifically stronger than those implemented during the COVID-19 pandemic. DHS and HHS barred entry to non-U.S. passport holders who had traveled to Congo, Uganda, and South Sudan shortly after the first cases were identified. But infectious disease experts argued border closures don't stop the spread. John Summers, USA Radio News.
1: Sonny Hostin calls America a failed experiment during a discussion on national pride.
4: Co-host Sonny Hostin said on The View that she considers the United States a failed experiment, citing concerns about government, health care, and the country's global image.
5: I feel that it is, at this point, a failed experiment.
4: Her comments came during a discussion about President Donald Trump and the upcoming America 250 celebrations. Other co-hosts pushed back, saying they remain proud of the country, despite political disagreements. Ron Warner, USA Radio News.
6: At the closing bell, the Dow Jones Industrial Average lost 695 points. The S&P 500 fell 200 points. The NASDAQ plunged 1,121 points. I'm Levon Putney.
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1: Now it's time for the North Country calendar for Wednesday, the 10th of June, brought to you by the Herald. 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Bingo in the East Valley this Wednesday evening at the East Valley Community Hall on Route 14 in East Randolph. 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
1: USA Radio News, I'm Jim Rinaldi. President Trump says he'd be honored to meet the Supreme Leader of Iran if it was to make a deal.
2: Trump made the comment Thursday while fielding questions from reporters in the Oval Office. He was asked if he would meet the Iranian Supreme Leader if a deal is reached to end the war. Trump said, if we make a deal, it's possible, despite the fact the Ayatollah's father had been killed by a U.S.-Israeli airstrike at the start of Operation Epic Fury. John Summers, USA Radio News.
1: Senate Republicans have passed a $70 billion bill to fund ICE through the rest of President Trump's term. The Senate voted through the night on multiple amendments to the bill in an 18-hour-long vote. The new bill includes about $38 billion for ICE, about $22 billion for the Border Patrol, and $5 billion for the Department of Homeland Security. It does not include security funding for the White House ballroom, nor does it restrict Trump's $1.8 billion anti-weaponization fund for his political allies. Senator John Fetterman is criticizing Maine candidate Graham Plattner.
3: Pennsylvania Senator John Fetterman is escalating his criticism of Maine Democratic Senate candidate Graham Plattner, pointing to a range of controversial past statements and online activity. Fetterman is also challenging Plattner to release messages tied to an anonymous Kick account that's drawn scrutiny in the race. Plattner's campaign has acknowledged the account, while other Democrats remain divided, with some continuing to support his Senate bid. Ron Warner, USA Radio News.
1: The U.S. Postal Service is not expected to run out of cash next year, according to officials, easing earlier concerns about a potential shortfall. Leaders say USPS continues working on long-term financial reforms as mail volumes and delivery costs remain under pressure. From America's News Network, USA Radio News.
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5: Hi, everyone. I'm Craig Orndorff. On the next Weekend in the Country, we're heading back to June of 1981. There had been assassination attempts on the president and the pope. The space shuttle was launched, and a baseball strike was looming. And on the countdown were Alabama, Earl Thomas Conley, Razzie Bailey, Roseanne Cash, and a newcomer named George Strait. We'll have them and more on the next Weekend in the Country.
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WCVR Randolph. W261 DJ Randolph. Hi, everyone. I'm Craig Orndorff. This is Weekend in the Country, the show where we listen to the country music memories. Greetings, my friends. It's so nice to be with you once again as we get ready for another edition of the show that features some of the greatest country music of our lifetime. Coming up, we'll play the most popular records from this week in our spotlight year. But that's not all. Throughout the show, we'll add some information and fun facts to help you remember how things were back then. Or if you weren't around at the time, it'll be a little history lesson for you. And today, back then, means the first weekend of June in 1981. That's right, we'll be playing the biggest country hits in the USA from this weekend 45 years ago. So that's what's on the agenda today, and if you're ready, let's get rolling with this weekend in the country. And we kick off the countdown at number 20 with John Paul Glazer and the Glazer Brothers. Loving Her Was Easier. I've

The Glazer Brothers came out of Spalding, Nebraska, with Tom Paul on the lead and brothers Jim and Chuck with the harmony. Now, back in 1957, the brothers made an appearance on Arthur Godfrey's Talent Scouts, and that brought them to the attention of Marty Robbins, who signed them as background singers. Well, the boys stayed together until 1973, went their separate ways, but got back together in 79. And Kris Kristofferson's song, Lovin' Her Was Easier, was the third single since their reunion, and that was moving up the chart this week in 1981, heading to number 2, their biggest record ever. Well, from the veteran Glazers at number 20, the lady at number 19 was enjoying her breakout hit. This is Roseanne Cash and 7-Year Ache.

0: 26-year-old Roseanne Cash, who was born in Memphis just as her father Johnny was making his first records. The family moved to California, where Roseanne and her sisters were raised by their mother Vivian after she and Johnny split up, and Roseanne decided to follow in her father's footsteps. 7 Year Ache is the first release and the title track from her second album. Roseanne wrote the song and it became her first number one record, but this weekend in 1981 it's down to number 19. We're looking back to early June 1981 on today's Weekend in the Country, when the population of the USA was 229 million and the unemployment rate is 7.5%. Now, we had a recession for the first part of 1980, but things have been steady for a year. However, we were still in recession. We'd get the double dip in the summer as Reaganomics are being implemented and the economy is adjusting to the new policies. And yes, the president of the USA is Ronald Reagan, still in his first 6 months in office. He just got tax cuts passed, but he's not stopping there. He wants to make them permanent, and he wants the government to stop overspending.
1: All we're really trying to do is return to some basic principles which have never failed us when we've lived up to them. For example, only by making government live within its means and restricting its role in our personal lives can we unleash the spirit of individual enterprise so essential to prosperity and the preservation of freedom itself. And the way we're doing this is by changing just one little two-letter word, control by government, to control of government.
0: Audio courtesy of the Reagan Library from the President's speech to the California Taxpayers Association in June of 1981. We're back on the countdown this weekend at number 18 with a singer who is best known for his big hit, I Can Help. This is Billy Swan, Do I Have to Draw a Picture?

There's Billy Swan at number 18 this very day in 1981. Do I Have to Draw a Picture? The song was at its peak on the Billboard Hot Country Singles chart for the man from Cape Girardeau, Missouri. One spot higher on the countdown this week is another Midwesterner and the youngest member of the top 20. This is Sylvia at number 17 with The Matador.

0: There's Sylvia and the Matador, song number 17 this week in 1981, on its way up the chart to a peak of number 7. Yeah, we're listening to the memories from June of 81 on this weekend in the country.
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0: Hey, we've hit the stretch run of today's show, and a quick reminder about our Facebook page. It is Weekend in the Country. Go there, like us, follow us, so you'll get all of our posts, including the previews of upcoming shows. Well, now it's time for the classic country feature, where we go back even further from our spotlight year. And the number one song this week in 1977 belonged to the Kendalls. Hey.

0: Kendall, dad Royce, and daughter Jeannie. For 8 years, they just could not find a hit. But finally, they broke through big time with the Jerry Gillespie composition, Heaven's Just a Sin Away. It spent 4 weeks at number one, including this week in 1977. And now, we're up to the number one song from this week in our spotlight year, 1985. But first, the number one news story from October 3rd.
1: Good evening. The crime was shocking, the verdict dramatic. The trial of O.J. Simpson is over. He is not guilty.
2: We, the jury, in the above entitled action, find the defendant, Orenthal James Simpson, not guilty of the crime of murder, a felony upon Nicole Brown Simpson.
3: The words exploded upon the courtroom. After 167 days of bitter trial, Team Simpson dissolved in relief. Prosecutors froze in stunned disbelief, braced for the second verdict.
2: We, the jury, in the above entitled action, find the defendant, Orenthal James Simpson, not guilty of the crime of murder upon Ronald Lyle Goldman, a human being, as charged in count two of the

0: there a pervasive sense of grief.
1: We are, all of us, profoundly disappointed with the verdict. This was an emotional trial. Apparently, their decision was based on emotion.
2: From CBS News, Dan Rather and Bill Whitaker, O.J. Not Guilty, here in October of 1995. And the number one country song this weekend in the USA was by Tim McGraw, I Like It, I Love It.

0: There's Tim McGraw with a leadoff single from his album All I Want, and what a smash. I like it. I love it. His third number one, it made it to number 25 on the Hot 100 and sold more than 2 million copies. It was spending its fifth and final week at number one on the Billboard Hot Country Singles chart this week in 1995. And that's it for this week's show, everybody. We are all out of time. It's been great having you here, and I'll have your seat ready for you again next week. And until then, this is Craig Orndorff saying so long for Weekend in the Country.
1: Weekend in the Country!
0: Today, we've turned back our famous transporting calendar 45 years to June of 1981. And we're playing the biggest country records in the USA from that weekend. And coming in at number 16 was Charlie McLean with the follow-up to her first number one, Who's Cheatin' Who? She had just released a brand new album, and this was the first single and the title track, Surround Me With Love.

0: From Memphis, that's Charlotte Denise McLean, Charlie McLean. Surround Me With Love, record number 16 this week in 1981, and on its way up the chart to a high of number 5. Well, in the spring of 1981, a new era of space flight had begun, when Space Shuttle Columbia soared into orbit on April the 12th.
1: T-minus 10, 9, 8, 7, 6, 5, 4. We've gone for main engine start. We have main engine start. The shuttle has cleared the tower.
0: The launch was covered live on all the networks from Kennedy Space Center in Florida, with veteran astronaut John Young aboard, along with Navy test pilot Bob Crippen. A few days later, Columbia touched down at Edwards Air Force Base in California, marking a successful mission of the first manned reusable spacecraft. And by the way, that first pilot, John Young, back in 1972, became the ninth man to walk on the moon. And man was back in space in 1981. And we're back to the countdown this weekend in 81 with the first of two Christmas babies on the chart. At number 15, here's Steve Wariner.

Steve Wariner was new to the country scene in June of 1981, but the singer and guitarist from Noblesville, Indiana, held spot number 15 this week with By Now. That would top out at number 6, his second top 10, and his next release, All Roads Lead to You, would be his first chart topper. Well, in June of 81, Elvis Presley had passed away nearly 4 years ago. However, up to this point, he's had 5 posthumous singles make the country chart. The latest one was at number 14 this week, Loving Arms. If you

0: Record number 14 this week in 1981, Elvis Presley, Lovin' Arms. That'll make it to number 8, his fourth posthumous top 10 on the country survey. Now, he recorded that back in 1974 for his album Good Times. And the song was written by Kris Kristofferson, second time we've mentioned him on today's show. And he originally recorded it as a duet with Rita Coolidge.
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0: Hey, we've hit the stretch run of today's show. And a quick reminder about our Facebook page. It is Weekend in the Country. Go there, like us, follow us, so you'll get all of our posts, including the previews of upcoming shows. Well, now it's time for the classic country feature where we go back even further from our spotlight year. And the number one song this week in 1977 belonged to the Kendalls.

0: Kendall's dad Royce and daughter Jeannie. For 8 years, they just could not find a hit. But finally, they broke through big time with the Jerry Gillespie composition, Heaven's Just a Sin Away. It's been 4 weeks at number one, including this week in 1977. And now, we're up to the number one song from this week in our spotlight year, 1985. But first, the number one news story from October 3rd.
1: Good evening. The crime was shocking, the verdict dramatic. The trial of O.J. Simpson is over. He is not guilty.
2: We, the jury, in the above entitled action, find the defendant, Orenthal James Simpson, not guilty of the crime of murder, a felony upon Nicole Brown Simpson.
3: The words exploded upon the courtroom. After 167 days of bitter trial, Team Simpson dissolved in relief. Prosecutors froze in stunned disbelief, braced for the second verdict.
2: We, the jury, in the above entitled action, find the defendant, Orenthal James Simpson, not guilty of the crime of murder upon Ronald Lyle Goldman, a human being, as charged in count two of the information.
3: That broke the Goldman family. Their cries, their pain filled the courtroom. They had come here every day, hoping, praying for a different ending. Across the aisle, O.J. Simpson's family broke down too. Theirs, tears of joy. Simpson's lead attorney said they won with the evidence, not with the race card.
4: We said that if we could shatter the prosecution's timeline so that O.J. Simpson couldn't have committed this crime, that there would be a reasonable doubt. That's even before we ever got to the socks, the glove, and Furman or anything else.
3: Stark contrast with the DA's office upstairs. There, a pervasive sense of grief.
5: We are, all of us, profoundly disappointed with the verdict. This was an emotional trial. Apparently, their decision was based on emotion.
0: From CBS News, Dan Rather and Bill Whitaker. O.J. not guilty. Here in October of 1995. And the number one country song this weekend in the USA was by Tim McGraw. I Like It, I Love It.

0: There's Tim McGraw with a leadoff single from his album All I Want, and what a smash. I like it. I love it. His third number one, it made it to number 25 on the Hot 100 and sold more than 2 million copies. It was spending its fifth and final week at number one on the Billboard Hot Country Singles chart this week in 1995. And that's it for this week's show, everybody. We are all out of time. It's been great having you here, and I'll have your seat ready for you again next week. And until then, this is Craig Orndorff saying so long for Weekend and the Country.
1: Weekend in the Country!
0: I'm Craig Orndorff, spinning the tunes and the memories from the Shenandoah Valley of Virginia. And today we've gone back to early June 1981. And the lady who was at number 13 was probably the biggest country star of the day. It's Barbara Mandrell. I remember.

0: Houston native Barbara Mandrell, born on Christmas Day, 1948. That made her 32 years old in June of 1981, and she had record number 13 this weekend with I Was Country When Country Wasn't Cool, featuring a cameo by George Jones. That was from her album, Barbara Mandrell Live, and that was heading up to number one, her fourth chart topper. Now, I mentioned that Barbara may have been the most popular country star in June of 81. She's the CMA's reigning two-time Entertainer of the Year. Before that, no artist had ever won the award more than once. She's done non-stop touring, she's making hit records, and we also watched her on Saturday night on the NBC television show Barbara Mandrell and the Mandrell Sisters. They had just wrapped up their first season, and the next one would be their last. Barbara's schedule was too busy, and her voice began to suffer from the strain. Well, speaking of TV, we were into reruns here in early June of 81, with the summer fast approaching, and the top five shows this past year were The Love Boat, MASH, 60 Minutes, The Dukes of Hazzard, and number one was Dallas. Well, some recent debuts on our screens, from Canada, SCTV, based on the movie, there's Private Benjamin, The Greatest American Hero, also Dynasty, and the one that started NBC's return to the top of the ratings, Hill Street Blues.
1: All right, that's it, let's roll. Hey.
2: Let's be careful out here.
0: Michael Conrad playing Sergeant Phil Esterhaus in his parting line after morning roll call during the opening scenes of Hill Street Blues. New to our TV here in 1981. And we said so long to these shows, Buck Rogers in the 25th Century, also Soap, Eight is Enough, and The Muppet Show. A little bit of TV talk from June of 81. And we're back to the music chart from this weekend at number 12 with Gail Davies. That's A Lovely, Lovely World.

0: There's Gail Davies, who was born in Oklahoma but grew up in Washington State. She got her big break singing with Roger Miller on the Merv Griffin Show, and she was influential to a number of the upcoming female singers who would make their mark later in the 80s. And Gail was also the first female producer in country music. And she was at number 12 this week in 1981 with It's a Lovely, Lovely World, a song written by Budlow Bryant and first recorded by Carl Smith. And on the backing vocals, Emmylou Harris. That was heading up to number 5, the third top 10 for Gail Davies, one of the hitmakers from June of 1981 that we're featuring today on Weekend in the Country.
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0: Hey, we've hit the stretch run of today's show, and a quick reminder about our Facebook page. It is Weekend in the Country. Go there, like us, follow us, so you'll get all of our posts, including the previews of upcoming shows. Well, now it's time for the classic country feature, where we go back even further from our spotlight year. And the number one song this week in 1977 belonged to the Kendalls.

0: Kendall's dad Royce and daughter Jeannie. For 8 years, they just could not find a hit. But finally, they broke through big time with the Jerry Gillespie composition, Heaven's Just a Sin Away. It's been 4 weeks at number one, including this week in 1977. And now, we're up to the number one song from this week in our spotlight year 1985. But first, the number one news story from October 3rd.
1: Good evening. The crime was shocking, the verdict dramatic. The trial of O.J. Simpson is over. He is not guilty.
2: We, the jury, in the above entitled action, find the defendant, Orenthal James Simpson, not guilty of the crime of murder, a felony upon Nicole Brown Simpson.
3: The words exploded upon the courtroom. After 167 days of bitter trial, Team Simpson dissolved in relief. Prosecutors froze in stunned disbelief, braced for the second verdict.
2: We, the jury, in the above entitled action, find the defendant, Orenthal James Simpson, not guilty of the crime of murder upon Ronald Lyle Goldman, a human being, as charged in count two of the information.
3: That broke the Goldman family. Their cries, their pain filled the courtroom. They had come here every day, hoping, praying for a different ending. Across the aisle, O.J. Simpson's family broke down too, theirs tears of joy. Simpson's lead attorney said they won with the evidence, not with the race card.
4: We said that if we could shatter the prosecution's timeline so that O.J. Simpson couldn't have committed this crime, that there would be a reasonable doubt. That's even before we ever got to the socks, the glove, and Furman or anything else.
3: Stark contrast with the DA's office upstairs. There, a pervasive sense of grief.
5: We are, all of us, profoundly disappointed with the verdict. This was an emotional trial. Apparently, their decision was based on emotion.
0: From CBS News, Dan Rather and Bill Whitaker. O.J. not guilty. Here in October of 1995. And the number one country song this weekend in the USA was by Tim McGraw. I Like It, I Love It.

0: is Tim McGraw with a leadoff single from his album All I Want, and what a smash. I like it. I love it. His third number one, it made it to number 25 on the Hot 100 and sold more than 2 million copies. It was spending its fifth and final week at number one on the Billboard Hot Country Singles chart this week in 1995. And that's it for this week's show, everybody. We are all out of time. It's been great having you here, and I'll have your seat ready for you again next week. And until then, this is Craig Orndorff saying so long for Weekend and the Country.
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0: On today's show, we've returned to June of 1981. And we're going to give you a couple of bonus hits from that weekend. A little further down the chart, outside the top 20, were a couple of young artists who were just about to hit it big. One of those was George Strait. His debut single was at number 44 this week, Unwound.

0: Dean Dillon and Frank Dykus wrote Unwound with Johnny Paycheck in mind, but Johnny was in jail at the time. Well, those two were writing songs on Dylan's front porch one day when producer Blake Mevis drove up and asked if they had any songs for this new kid from Texas that MCA had just signed. And they gave him Unwound. And the kid, quote-unquote kid, because he was in his late 20s, was George Strait out of Pearsall, Texas. He was at number 44 this week in 1981, heading up to number 6. Now, up at number 35 was a string player who was new to the chart, but well-known in bluegrass circles. It's the first hit for Ricky Skaggs, Don't Get Above Your Raisin.
1: Well,

Ricky Skaggs out of Cordell, Kentucky. 26 years old in June of 1981 when he had his first big hit, Don't Get Above Your Raisin. It was at number 35 this week. It would peak at number 16. Well, let's get back inside the parameters of our countdown this week as we're up to number 11 on the Billboard Hot Country Singles Chart with Willie Nelson.

0: It was the second go-around with standards for Willie Nelson. Back in 78, the album Stardust, and in June of 81, he released Somewhere Over the Rainbow. Now, this one had more of a jazz arrangement because it was a tribute to the gypsy guitarist Django Reinhardt. And the first single off the album was Mona Lisa, a song, of course, made huge by Nat King Cole in 1950. And Willie's version was at its peak of number 11 today in 1981. Well, now time for the classic country feature, where we go back even further from our spotlight year, and we're doing it a little bit earlier in the show than we normally do. Well, today we're going to slide back to early June 1969, and the top five songs that week were Running Bear by Sonny James, Billy Joe Spears, Mr. Walker, It's All Over. At number three, Games People Play by Freddie Weller. At number two, I'll Share My World With You by George Jones, and Tammy Wynette was number one with Singing My Song. And debuting on the Billboard Hot Country Singles chart that week was Roy Clark.
1: Seems the love I've known has always been the most destructive kind. Guess that's why now I feel so old before my time.

0: bitter taste of tears upon my tongue. The time has come for me to pay for yesterday when I was young.
1: That would be a huge hit for Roy Clark. Yesterday, when I was young, it would make it to number 9 on the country chart, 6 on Easy Listening, and crack the top 20 on the Billboard Hot 100. And it debuted on the chart this weekend in 1969. Well, that's going to do it for hour number 1 of today's show. After the break, we'll come back with more of the hits from this week in 1981 on Weekend in the Country.
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1: This is hour number 2 of Weekend in the Country. I'm Craig Orndorff, and a happy weekend to you wherever you are and whatever you're doing. Well, I'm glad you dropped by for a visit today because, as always, we've got some of the greatest country music ever. And for this get-together, we're looking back to the first weekend of June in 1981. That's right, Ronald Reagan was in his first year as President of the United States. George Bush was second in command, and the population, 229 million. And if you traveled by air a lot, May 1st was a big day because the very first frequent flyer program was introduced by American Airlines. They launched Advantage. People flying on AA were given credits that could be saved up and used for free travel, and the other airlines came up with their own programs soon after. And on Memorial Day, May 25th, a professional acrobat named Dan Goodwin dressed up as Spider-Man and climbed up the side of the Sears Tower in Chicago. He had suction cups on his hands and feet, a camming device, and skyhooks. Police tried to stop him by lowering a window-washing scaffold, but that didn't slow him down. He got to the 55th floor of the 110-story building, where he negotiated a deal with the police allowing him to climb to the roof and then be arrested. The climb took him 7.5 hours. And just before he got to the top, Goodwin taped an American flag to the building to honor his father who fought in Korea. And the reason he made the climb was to call attention to the inability of fire personnel to fight a blaze in high-rise buildings. It's the first of 11 scalings for Spider-Man Dan. And we're reaching the heights of the country music world from this weekend in 1981. And perched at number 10 on the countdown was Lacey J. Dalton. Whisper.

0: Dalton, and she had song number 10 this week in 1981, Whisper. At its peak this weekend, her third top 10 from the album Hard Times. And Lacey was in the movies this weekend, as were a lot of country performers. As we check out what was playing at the movies this weekend 45 years ago. Now, Lacey J was in Take This Job and Shove It. Of course, based on the Johnny Paycheck song, he's in it. So is David Allan Coe and Charlie Rich. And it stars Robert Hayes with lots of other big names, including the great Art Carney. Another movie that was loosely inspired by a song, The Night the Lights Went Out in Georgia, of Christy McNichol, Dennis Quaid, and Mark Hamill. Well, something for the entire family, Disney has re-released Alice in Wonderland. And there's the retelling of the Greek mythological story of Perseus, Clash of the Titans with Harry Hamlin. Well, there were quite a few slasher movies out there, including Friday the 13th Part 2. Now, if you're in the mood for comedy, there's Cheech and Chong's Nice Dreams, Bustin' Loose with Richard Pryor, and History of the World Part 1 with Mel Brooks and his troupe. There's the romantic comedy The Four Seasons with Alan Alda and Carol Burnett. And coming out this week, Raiders of the Lost Ark with Harrison Ford. And the folks who brought us Smokey and the Bandit take us for a ride once again in the Cannonball Run.
1: 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What do you think of that?
2: I don't care. Because I've always wanted to be Captain USA. Dun, dun, dun. It's a dirty job, but somebody's got to do it.
0: Burt Reynolds and Dom DeLuise in The Cannonball Run, one of the movies we were going to see this week in 1981. And we're back on the countdown this weekend at number 9. Here's Earl Thomas Conley, Fire and Smoke.

Boy, it was a long time for Earl Thomas Conley to finally get a breakout hit. Earl is a Dayton, Ohio native. He went to Nashville, released his first single in 1971, but felt like he wasn't getting anywhere, so he moved to Huntsville, Alabama, and worked in a steel mill, but he kept writing songs. But he decided to give Music City a second shot, and he wrote songs for other performers. But he finally got a record deal in 79, and in 1981, at the age of 39, 10 years after his first single,

he got his first number one. Fire and Smoke was at number 9 this week, but moving up the survey to become the first of his 18 chart toppers. Hey, another add-on to our movie report, the man at number 8 on the countdown this week was also in The Cannonball Run. Mel Tillis rode along with Terry Bradshaw as a couple of good old boys, but he shows off his gentle side on his latest single, A Million Old Goodbyes.

0: A Million Old Goodbyes. Mel Tillis was at number 8 this week in 1981. It's at the height of its run up the chart, and Mel would not have a bigger hit after this one.
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0: 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And TWA had Wilt Chamberlain to promote their roomy business class here in 1981. Well, we return to the country music chart this week, and we've got back-to-back Mels. We just heard Mel Tillis. Now at number 7, Mel McDaniel.
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0: No, Mel McDaniel was not from Louisiana. He grew up in Oklahoma. He went to Nashville in the 60s, didn't make it, so he went off to Alaska to work in the oil fields. He performed as well and became well known. Well, then he decided to give Nashville another try, and that would be his breakout hit, Louisiana Saturday Night. Don Williams recorded that one first, but Mel McDaniel turned it into his signature song. And the tune was at its peak of number 7 this week in 1981.
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0: Hey, we've hit the stretch run of today's show, and a quick reminder about our Facebook page. It is Weekend in the Country. Go there, like us, follow us, so you'll get all of our posts, including the previews of upcoming shows. Well, now it's time for the classic country feature, where we go back even further from our spotlight year. And the number one song this week in 1977 belonged to the Kendalls.

0: Kendall's dad Royce and daughter Jeannie. For 8 years, they just could not find a hit. But finally, they broke through big time with the Jerry Gillespie composition, Heaven's Just a Sin Away. It's been 4 weeks at number one, including this week in 1977. And now, we're up to the number one song from this week in our spotlight year 1985. But first, the number one news story from October 3rd.
1: Good evening. The crime was shocking, the verdict dramatic. The trial of O.J. Simpson is over. He is not guilty.
2: We, the jury, in the above entitled action, find the defendant, Orenthal James Simpson, not guilty of the crime of murder, a felony upon Nicole Brown Simpson.
3: The words exploded upon the courtroom. After 167 days of bitter trial, Team Simpson dissolved in relief. Prosecutors froze in stunned disbelief, braced for the second verdict.
2: We, the jury, in the above entitled action, find the defendant, Orenthal James Simpson, not guilty of the crime of murder upon Ronald Lyle Goldman, a human being, as charged in count two of the information.
3: That broke the Goldman family. Their cries, their pain filled the courtroom. They had come here every day, hoping, praying for a different ending. Across the aisle, O.J. Simpson's family broke down too, theirs tears of joy. Simpson's lead attorney said they won with the evidence, not with the race card.
4: We said that if we could shatter the prosecution's timeline so that O.J. Simpson couldn't have committed this crime, that there would be a reasonable doubt. That's even before we ever got to the socks, the glove, and Furman or anything else.
3: Stark contrast with the DA's office upstairs. There, a pervasive sense of grief.
5: We are, all of us, profoundly disappointed with the verdict. This was an emotional trial. Apparently, their decision was based on emotion.
0: From CBS News, Dan Rather and Bill Whitaker. O.J. not guilty. Here in October of 1995. And the number one country song this weekend in the USA was by Tim McGraw. I Like It, I Love It.

0: There's Tim McGraw with a leadoff single from his album All I Want, and what a smash. I like it. I love it. His third number one, it made it to number 25 on the Hot 100 and sold more than 2 million copies. It was spending its fifth and final week at number one on the Billboard Hot Country Singles chart this week in 1995. And that's it for this week's show, everybody. We are all out of time. It's been great having you here, and I'll have your seat ready for you again next week. And until then, this is Craig Orndorff saying so long for Weekend and the Country.
1: Weekend in the Country!
0: Today, our stroll down memory lane has taken us back to early June of 1981. And there was only one singer in the top 20 this week, not from the USA. It's the lady at number 6, Anne Murray. Blessed Are the Believers.
2: Ring.

0: Song number 6 this week in 1981, so says the Billboard Hot Country Singles Chart, Anne Murray, Blessed Are the Believers. A native of Spring Hill, Nova Scotia, will take that to number 1, her 6th American chart topper, and the 14th in her homeland. Well, many people believe there was a miracle on May 13th. It was a miracle that Pope John Paul II survived an assassination attempt.
1: A terrible quiet fell on the thousands who were gathered at St. Peter's Square at the Vatican today. A shocked quiet. 10,000 or more had come to receive the blessing of Pope John Paul. Instead, amongst the cheering and the peal of bells announcing the arrival of the Pope, they heard gunfire and saw the Pope turn pale and collapse, bloody, into the arms of his aides. Pope John Paul II had been shot. A Turkish terrorist who had threatened to kill the Pope 2 years ago is being held tonight by Italian police, the main suspect in the shooting.
0: Dan Rather of CBS News reporting on the assassination attempt of Pope John Paul II on May 13, 1981. Mehmet Ali Agca, a Turkish terrorist, was the shooter and was at close range. The Pope was hit by 4 bullets, 2 of them lodged in his lower intestine. Through the ordeal, the Pope stayed calm and collected, and he recovered quickly from his injuries. Pope John Paul II showed that he was a pretty tough guy, kind of Chuck Norris-like, here in 1981. Now that was the second assassination attempt in the recent months. We'll tell you about the other one a little bit later on. But we've got to get back to the hits from this week in 81. And here's song number 5 from Dolly Parton, But You Know I Love You.

0: There's Dolly Parton, one of nine female acts in the top 20 this week. And the ladies have three of the top four albums. Number one is Roseanne Cash with 7 Year Ache. At number four, Juice by Juice Newton. And Dolly Parton has country music's third most popular LP, 9 to 5 and Odd Jobs. But You Know I Love You was done first back in 1969 by Dolly's frequent duet partner Kenny Rogers and also by Bill Anderson. She had it at number 5 this weekend, soon to be a number 1, her 13th all-time and 4th in a row. We need to run to the grocery store this week in 1938. Let's get the staples. A gallon of milk is $2, a dozen eggs 60 cents, about 50 cents for a loaf of bread, instant Maxwell House coffee $3.50. Bacon is $1.20 a package. Ribeye steaks are $2.79 a pound. A watermelon is $2.70. 8 16-ounce bottles of Coca-Cola, $1.50. And Fruit Loop cereal is $1.70.
1: That's a talented nose.
2: But wish he could find me fruit flavors like you can, Toucan.
1: Come, we'll follow my nose.
2: Come in.
1: It's always nose. For flavors of fruit, just follow my snoot.
2: That's a snoot.
1: Those natural ones and lemon cherry tastes. I can smell my Fruit Loops any place. Kellogg's Fruit Loop cereal, part of this nutritious breakfast. Now that's a seal of approval.
0: Just follow the nose of Toucan Sam for that box of Fruit Loops. And the cereal's mascot was given words by one of the great voiceover actors, Paul Frees. And hopefully there's a good prize in the box. Maybe a diamond. That would be neat. Or perhaps a starter diamond, which would be an old chunk of coal. Just like in the song at number 4 by John Anderson.

0: John Anderson was enjoying his second top 10 record this weekend in 1981 with I'm Just an Old Chunk of Coal. And the record was at its most brilliant at position number 4. And it sparkles in the memory case today on Weekend in the Country.
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0: Hey, we've hit the stretch run of today's show. And a quick reminder about our Facebook page. It is Weekend in the Country. Go there, like us, follow us, so you'll get all of our posts, including the previews of upcoming shows. Well, now it's time for the classic country feature where we go back even further from our spotlight year. And the number one song this week in 1977 belonged to the Kendalls.

0: Kendall's dad Royce and daughter Jeannie. For 8 years, they just could not find a hit. But finally, they broke through big time with the Jerry Gillespie composition, Heaven's Just a Sin Away. It spent 4 weeks at number one, including this week in 1977. And now, we're up to the number one song from this week in our spotlight year, 1985. But first, the number one news story from October 3rd.
1: Good evening. The crime was shocking, the verdict dramatic. The trial of O.J. Simpson is over. He is not guilty.
2: We, the jury, in the above entitled action, find the defendant, Orenthal James Simpson, not guilty of the crime of murder, a felony upon Nicole Brown Simpson.
3: The words exploded upon the courtroom. After 167 days of bitter trial, Team Simpson dissolved in relief. Prosecutors froze in stunned disbelief, braced for the second verdict.
2: We, the jury, in the above entitled action, find the defendant, Orenthal James Simpson, not guilty of the crime of murder upon Ronald Lyle Goldman, a human being, as charged in count two of the information.
3: That broke the Goldman family. Their cries, their pain filled the courtroom. They had come here every day, hoping, praying for a different ending. Across the aisle, O.J. Simpson's family broke down too. Theirs, tears of joy. Simpson's lead attorney said they won with the evidence, not with the race card.
4: We said that if we could shatter the prosecution's timeline so that O.J. Simpson couldn't have committed this crime, that there would be a reasonable doubt. That's even before we ever got to the socks, the glove, and Furman or anything else.
3: Stark contrast with the DA's office upstairs. There, a pervasive sense of grief.
5: We are, all of us, profoundly disappointed with the verdict. This was an emotional trial. Apparently, their decision was based on emotion.
0: From CBS News, Dan Rather and Bill Whitaker. O.J. not guilty. Here in October of 1995. And the number one country song this weekend in the USA was by Tim McGraw. I Like It, I Love It.

0: There's Tim McGraw with a leadoff single from his album All I Want, and what a smash. I like it. I love it. His third number one, it made it to number 25 on the Hot 100 and sold more than 2 million copies. It was spending its fifth and final week at number one on the Billboard Hot Country Singles chart this week in 1995. And that's it for this week's show, everybody. We are all out of time. It's been great having you here, and I'll have your seat ready for you again next week. And until then, this is Craig Orndorff saying so long for Weekend and the Country.
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3: Hello and welcome to the show. So good to be back with you here as we head into the blue once again with the very best in bluegrass. And I truly mean it. Andy Leftwich on the way, together with Trey Hensley, Kevin Denny, Mylon Miller, Buddy Melton, Daly and Vincent. And the list goes on. 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We're going to kick things off with a brand new one now from the Del McCurry Band. Here's one called The Appalachian Cry.

0: together more than 3 decades now. That's Blue Highway. And their newest recording live, as you could hear there, recorded at East Tennessee State University. And, of course, one of their standards, that's Lonesome Pine. The Travelin' McCurries, before that, gave us their new single, Gas and Oil, and another band they also perform in, known as the Del McCurry Band. We heard Appalachian Cry. I'm Terry Heard, glad to be sharing all this great bluegrass with you. A short break, and we'll be right back with a new one from Daly and Vincent right after this. Hey, bluegrass fans, if you love the outdoors, camping, and great music, Pickett & Parsons is where it all comes together. 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

I have to admit, I am old enough to remember when that came out and made it to number 8 on the Billboard Hot 100 in the summer of 1977. Steve Miller recorded that. Larry Cordell doing the lead vocal work there together with Jody King and the newest release on Mighty Chord Records. Well, right now, the brand new number 1 on the Bluegrass Today charts. Here's the Lonesome River Band with Pretty Little Widow.

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The amazing work of Andy Leftwich, one you'll find on his newly released full project titled Aced. That's called Brookstone. Matt Menefee doing the five-string work. Andy playing both fiddle and mandolin. Cody Kilby on guitar and Byron House on the acoustic upright. Well, right now, here's your 2024 IBMA Female Vocalist of the Year, Jaylee Roberts, her new one called I'm Putting You Out of My Misery.

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The newest one from Kevin Denny, that's called Chasing Old Memories Down, and Trey Hensley before that with his newest number one single, Tucson. Well, right now, a song that was written by Bill Monroe's brother, Charlie, back in the 30s, covered by everyone from the Grateful Dead to these guys. Here's the Appalachian Roadshow with Rosalie McFall.

Oh, that's one that just gets better with time. The Appalachian Roadshow and their cover of Charlie Munro's Rosalie McFall. Well, now to push us on through this hour of the best in bluegrass and into the vintage hour. By the way, a great video on this one, too. Check it out on YouTube. 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
1: Hang on. We're heading back through the pages of time to the Vintage Hour on Into the Blue.

Russell Moore in Third Time Out, going back to 2015 from It's About Time. That's a Mylon Miller original that Mylon used as the title track to his own full project a couple years before that, in 13. That's called Poison Cove. And Larry Kirtle and Lonesome Standard Time kicking things off in this all vintage hour from their 1995 release, the title track to Back Along the Line. I'm Terry Heard, glad to be here with you. Heading back to 2007 right now with Doyle Lawson and Quicksilver. Here's Sadie's Got Her New Dress On.

0: admittedly, we are squeezing a lot of Quicksilver alumnus in this first segment of the Vintage Hour. Lou Reed, Terry Bachman, and Carolina on that track from 1994. We heard Don't Pass Me By. That's a song written by one Richard Starkey, also known as Ringo Starr. I'm Terry, here to short break. We'll be right back.
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1: Buckle up. We're heading back to 1999.

Nearly 20 years ago for Jim Lauderdale, 2006, from the Bluegrass album. That's called I Shouldn't Want You So Bad, and Blue Highway kicking off this set from 1999. Their self-titled release, the only project they released on the Skaggs Family album. We heard one of Sting's originals that Rob Ikes brought to the band called I Hung My Head. Well, we're going to go back a little bit further than that right now to 1975 and revisit a Rodney Crowell tune called Home Sweet Home Revisited. Here's J.D. Crowe and the New South.

2006 for the Lonesome River Band, The Road Without End. That's called New Love. I'm Terry Hurd, and we are into an hour of the good stuff, the vintage hour of Into the Blue, proudly brought to you each and every week by BluegrassToday.com. A short break, and we'll be right back with the Krueger Brothers. 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Hey, Bluegrass fans, if you love the outdoors, camping, and great music, Pickett and Parsons is where it all comes together. 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

Now, there is a guy who can display absolute banjo mastery while maintaining full artistry and not making it a showy display. What an incredible player he is. Jens Krüger here on Into the Blue. All the Krüger brothers, both of them, in that session, going back to 2004 from Choices. That's called Access All Areas. Now here's the Grass Cats.

0: What a fun song, and what a great album from Hillbilly Hemingway. That's Mark Newton, one that goes back to 2006, and Carl Jackson guesting on that project. He actually produced the album and wrote that song as well, one called Jesse and Me. I'm Terry Heard. We are into an hour of the good stuff, the vintage hour of Into the Blue, a short break, and we'll be right back. Stay with us.
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The Cherry Homes from their self-titled release of 2005, one that Sia wrote and did the lead vocal on. That's called Brand New Heartache. And Melanie Cannon kicking things off before that from 2008 and The Wheels Turn, a song her dad co-authored during his tenure with the Vern Gosden Band. We heard Set 'Em Up, Joe. Now to push on through this hour of Into the Blue, the late, great Steve Gulley with Mountain Heart. Here's God and Everybody.

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1: And now, back into the blue with Terry Hurd.

That's a song that kind of flew under the radar at Bluegrass Radio, but is still around, and I think will be for a long time, from Barry Abernathy and Friends. That is Barry doing the lead vocal work together with the late, great Steve Gulley back in 29. By the way, that project came out about 6 months after Steve's passing. Steve passed away in August of 2020. That project released in February of 2021. Before that, Michael Cleveland, his new one, Big Daddy Rabbit, kicking things off here on another hour of the very best in bluegrass on Into the Blue. I'm your host, Terry Hurd, and we are proudly brought to you by BluegrassToday.com, who, by the way, has a brand new website. Log on, check it out. Well, right now, we're going to bring around Daly and Vincent. They've had a lot of success with this one, a bluegrass standard that we know best probably from the Osborne Brothers. Here's Ruby.

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I love that guy's voice. Kevin Denny here on Into the Blue, and one you'll find on his brand new album just out from the folks at Turnberry, that track called High on a Mountain. Well, we're going to bring around an award-winning bass player right now with her new single. Here's Vicky Vaughn on Into the Blue with Sleepin' in the Rain.

0: Absolutely incredible, especially when you realize the guy doing the mandolin work is still not even 20 yet. That's Wyatt Ellis here on Into the Blue. Chris Henry on guitar, who, by the way, wrote the song. That's called West Dakota Rose. Kyle Tuttle on banjo. Noah Goble on fiddle, together with Christian Ward doing the twin fiddle. And Sarah Griffin on acoustic upright. You owe it to yourself to watch the video of that very track. Check it out on bluegrasstoday.com. Simply type West Dakota Rose. You'll see it. Good stuff. Filmed at Bill Monroe's cabin. Short break. And we'll be right back.
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0: Now there's no more tree in the middle of that yard. It's the deadest tree that you ever did see. 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

Kristen Scott Benson and Wayne Benson, better known simply as Benson in that context, and their brand new single, Maybe It's You. We got another brand new one for you right now. Here's Daniel Grindstaff and all the Uptown Troubadours and their cover of Larry Gatlin original, one you've probably heard before. This one's called Denver.

Oh, do I even need to tell you who that is? Of course, Del McCurry, and from the brand new Del McCurry album, that's called My Red Cajun Girl here on Into the Blue. Well, in the last set, we featured the new song from Benson featuring Kristen Scott Benson on the five string. She just happens to be in this band we're going to bring around right now. You know them better as the Grascals. This is their current single that just keeps moving near the top of the Bluegrass Today charts, one called Bend in the River.

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David Kirk McGee's classic Blue Night, covered there by Ashby Frank, and what a cover it was. Chart-wise, 21 weeks overall, 5 at number 1. And before that, we had to sneak in one more from the Del McCurry Band's new album, We Heard Evangeline. Well, that's about all our time for this edition of the broadcast for the Bluegrass Radio Network in Nashville, Tennessee. I'm Terry Hurd, wishing you all the best in the days ahead, and inviting you back at the same time and spot next week for more of the very best in bluegrass and Grassicana on Into

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1: USA Radio News. I'm Chuck Brady. The latest show everyone's watching in California has nothing to do with Hollywood. Former Secretary of Health and Human Services for the Biden administration could very well be the next California governor. Democrat Xavier Becerra on Friday collected enough primary votes to advance to the November election. Thousands of votes will still need to be counted as Republican Steve Hilton and Democrat Tom Steyer compete for the second spot on the ballot. The vote counting in California could continue for days, maybe even weeks. The Secretary of State reported well over 3 million ballots remain to be counted from the election. By law, mail-in ballots postmarked on or before Election Day and received no later than 7 days after the election can be counted. Nevertheless, U.S. Attorney Bill Assaley, who works under the Acting Attorney General Todd Blanche, confirms multiple election fraud investigations are underway in California.
2: Assaley says his office is working with the FBI on several of the investigations. He did not provide any further details during this morning's announcement. Earlier this week, President Trump claimed Democrats are trying to steal California's primary elections and announced the state's elections were being investigated by federal prosecutors. The president has also yet to provide specific evidence of what he calls big cheating by Democrats. Assaley adds that his office is working with Assistant Attorney General Harmeet Dhillon on what he calls a comprehensive audit of California's voter rolls. I'm Daniel Martindale.
1: Reports coming in from Northern California about stolen ballots.
3: 29 ballots were stolen out of the mail in Santa Clara County, according to NBC Bay Area, which reports that the ballots were taken by thieves who were apparently looking for valuables in the mail, nabbed the ballots along with everything else, and then dumped them outside a grocery store. Then postal inspectors took them to be counted in San Jose.
4: They were all still sealed inside the return envelopes.
3: Matt Morales is with the Santa Clara County Registrar of Voters.
4: So we were able to signature check them, verify that they were valid, and then we did count them.
3: Investigators believe this was an isolated case of theft and not voter fraud. I'm Jason Nathanson.
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9: Mostly cloudy today with a high near 81. We could see some showers, maybe even a possible thunderstorm throughout the day. A chance of showers or thunderstorms tonight, cloudy with a low around 59. On Sunday, showers, mainly in the morning, mostly cloudy otherwise with a high near 75, and becoming mostly clear Sunday night with a low around 50. From the National Weather Service, that's your Central Vermont weather forecast.
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2: Hi, everyone. I'm Craig Orndorff. On the next Weekend in the Country, we're heading back to June of 1981. There had been assassination attempts on the president and the pope. The space shuttle was launched. And a baseball strike was looming. And on the countdown were Alabama, Earl Thomas Conley, Razzie Bailey, Roseanne Cash.

0: Ash and a newcomer named George Strait. We'll have them and more on the next Weekend in the Country.
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2: Here's your North Country 1320 WCVR weather forecast.
3: Mostly cloudy today with a high near 81. We could see some showers, maybe even a possible thunderstorm throughout the day. A chance of showers or thunderstorms tonight, cloudy with a low around 59. On Sunday, showers, mainly in the morning, mostly cloudy otherwise with a high near 75 and becoming mostly clear Sunday night with a low around 50. From the National Weather Service, that's your Central Vermont weather forecast.
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1: Now it's time for the North Country Calendar for Thursday, the 11th of June, brought to you by the Herald. 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
1: USA Radio News, I'm Jim Rinaldi. Immigration and Customs Enforcement is changing its reporting policy and will no longer include public updates on deaths of individuals who were released from ICE custody. The move comes as oversight groups continue to track detainee-related fatalities and push for broader transparency in federal immigration enforcement. The Pentagon has cut the faith codes list from 200 to 31.
2: The Department of War is reducing the number of recognized faith codes for service members from more than 200 to just 31. That's according to a new memo tied to changes previously announced by Secretary Pete Hegseth. Officials say the move is designed to streamline religious support within the U.S. military chaplain corps and improve how chaplains respond to service members' needs. The updated list still includes major world religions and several Christian denominations. The change follows earlier comments from defense leaders and aligns with broader efforts under the administration of Donald Trump. Ron Warner, USA Radio News.
1: A second flesh-eating screwworm has been found in Texas. Officials with Texas Parks and Wildlife say another case of the parasite was found in a calf in Zavala County, southwest of San Antonio. It's the second case this week after being eradicated in Texas about 60 years ago. Experts warn that a widespread outbreak could cost the Texas cattle industry nearly $2 billion annually. State and federal officials have placed a 12-mile quarantine around the affected area. The Food and Drug Administration is launching a new safety study into the abortion pill mifepristone, according to officials and multiple reports. The review comes as the medication remains widely used nationwide and continues to face political and legal scrutiny over access and regulation. From America's News Network, USA Radio News.
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6: 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I'm Michael Burns, along with one of the hardest working men in show business. Ladies and gentlemen, you know him, you love him, and even if you don't, here he is anyway, that boy named Stu. Stu Fink, ladies and gentlemen.
7: Well, once again, you're in good company on this week's show. 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
7: What are you laughing at?
6: Hey, Stu, is it true that life ain't easy for a boy named Stu?
7: It's been said.
6: Well, maybe we should play that song this hour.
7: Maybe we should play that song now.
6: Well, then, yes, we will. Here it is, Johnny Cash, to start things out on Boston Country Oldies.
8: Well, my daddy left home when I was 3, and he didn't leave much to Ma and me. Just this old guitar and an empty bottle of booze. Now, I don't blame him because he run and hid, but the meanest thing that he ever did was before he left, he went and named me Sue. Well, he must have thought that it was quite a joke, and it got a lot of laughs from lots of folks. It seems I had to fight my whole life through. Some gal would giggle and I'd get red, and some guy'd laugh and I'd bust his head. I'll tell you, life ain't easy for a boy named Sue.

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I tell you, I fought tougher men, but I really can't remember when. He kicked like a mule and he bit like a crocodile. I heard him laugh and then I heard him cussing. He went for his gun and I pulled mine first. He stood there looking at me and I saw him smile. He said, son, this world is rough, and if a man's gonna make it, he's gotta be tough. And I know I wouldn't be there to help you along. So I give you that name and I said goodbye. I knew you'd have to get tough or die. And it's that name that helped to make you strong. Yeah. He said, now you just fought one hell of a fight, and I know you hate me and you got the right to kill me now, and I wouldn't blame you if you do. But you ought to thank me before I die for the gravel in your guts and the spit in the eye, 'cause I'm the son of a bitch that named you Sue. Yeah, well, what could I do? What could I do?

And if I ever have a son, I think I'm gonna name him Bill or George, any damn thing, but Sue, I still ain't that bad.

0: Boston Country Oldies with Eddie Rabbit. I love a rainy night. I'll be the one from the Statler Brothers, who we had the pleasure of meeting many years ago. My goodness, they were funny. George Jones, bitten by the love bug. And we started the hour off with a boy named Stu. Sue, Johnny Cash from the album Johnny Cash at San Quentin Live. Yeah. With Michael Burns and Stu Fink, this is Boston Country Oldies, and we'll be right back.
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0: 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It's Stu Fink, it's Michael Burns, it's Boston Country Oldies, and we'll be right back.
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0: Boston Country Oldies with Charlie Rich, the Silver Fox, rolling with the flow. Alabama, roll on 18-wheeler, Wilburn Brothers, roll Muddy River, roll on. And we started that set off with Mo Bandy and Joe Stampley with Roll On Big Mama. Are you trying to tell me something? I'll take a bulky with roast beef, Swiss cheese. Oh, here we go about the food again. Oh, my goodness. Do you see a pattern forming there? It's Michael Burns and Stu Fink as we take this time out on the Boston Country Oldies Radio Network.
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Well, thank you, Johnny Lee. 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If you do that, next time, we'll double our audience. Oh,

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2: USA Radio News, I'm Jim Rinaldi. U.S. Attorney Bill Essayly confirms multiple election fraud investigations are underway in California. Essayly says his office is working with the FBI on several of the cases, but did not provide any other details. Earlier this week, President Trump claimed Democrats are trying to steal California's primary elections and announced federal prosecutors were looking into it. Dermatologists say summer swimming can leave your skin and hair feeling dry, and the culprit may be more than just sun and heat.
3: Dr. Jennifer Lucas with the Cleveland Clinic says pool chlorine helps keep water clean, but it also strips moisture from your skin and hair, making dryness more noticeable after swimming.
4: You have chlorine in the pool, and it does a great job of keeping, you know, bacteria out, making the pool water look nice and crisp and clear, but it's also very drying to your hair and to your skin.
3: She recommends wetting your hair before getting in the pool and then rinsing immediately afterwards. Also use sunscreen and moisturizers as protective barriers. Anthony Lucero, USA Radio News.
2: Researchers say the world's first vaccine designed using artificial intelligence has entered early testing, using AI to rapidly identify and design immune targets. Scientists say the approach could speed vaccine development and improve responses to future infectious disease outbreaks, though it remains in the trial stage. U.S. Central Command says the military has intercepted Iranian missiles fired at Kuwait and Bahrain. Meanwhile, Iran's Islamic Revolutionary Guard Corps says it struck enemy bases after American attacks on Iranian soil. Hours earlier, the U.S. says it shot down several Iranian drones and struck several sites inside Iran. The exchange of fire comes a day after President Trump said he'd be honored to meet the Supreme Leader of Iran if it was to make a deal. From America's News Network, USA Radio News.
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0: Well, hello again, and welcome to Boston Country Oldies on the Michael Burns and Stu Fink Radio Network. For over 25 years, we've been your country oldies voice on the radio, and this week is no exception. You hear us each week at this time on this station, so be sure to tell your friends. I'm Michael Burns, along with the other half of the program. Here he is, as usual. He's the usual Stu Fink.
6: Usual? Well, that's unusual. For him, anyway. Can I have a trumpet? Come on, now. Now Boston Country Oldies presents The Poetry Corner with Michael Burns. Psst, go ahead, you're on.
0: No matter where you are, no matter what you do, it's Michael and Stu with Boston Country Oldies for you.
6: Very good. Hey, they liked it. And you're bound to like this hour's show. We've got the Oak Ridge Boys, Reba McEntire, Marty Robbins, Ricky Skaggs, Kenny Rogers, Charlie Pride, Glenn Campbell, and we'll even keep it clean with the Dirt Band. But right now, here's somebody we hope you'll really like. Michael Burns.
0: Well, thank you, Stu. And it's all coming up on this hour's edition of Boston Country Oldies, where you can send in your request to michaelandstu@AOL.com. That's michaelandstu@AOL.com. 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

0: Bustin' Country Oldies, Reba McEntire, One Promise Too Late. Conway and Loretta, Lead Me On. The All Come Back Saloon, the Oak Ridge Boys, and we started the hour off with Buck Owens. Think of me when you're lonely, think of me when you're blue. Oh, we already did that. Never mind. With Michael Burns and Sue Fink, we've got more coming up on Bustin' Country Oldies.
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0: On Boston Country Oldies, that song is driving me crazy. Of course, I could say the same thing about Michael Burns. Tom T. Hall and a big hit from 1974. Also, Heartbroke, Ricky Skaggs, Freddie Hart, My Hang Up Is You, and the classic, White Sport Coat, Pink Carnation, Marty Robbins, Boston Country Oldies. And Michael Burns is coming back next with the Statler Brothers. So stick around for more.
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0: On Boston Country Oldies, Charlie Pride. Well, you win again. Yeah, that's the way it goes. Hank Jr., all my rowdy friends are coming over. Hey, let's have a party. Just make sure the food is good, and I'll be there. Kenny Rogers, Love Will Turn You Around. And we started that set off with the Statler Brothers in Hello, Mary Lou. I'm Michael Burns, and coming up next, it's Stu Fink with more on the Boston Country Oldies Radio Network.
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From Boston Country Oldies, it's called High Horse, and when we tell you we will clean up with the Dirt Band, we mean it. Now, when was the last time you heard this one? Glenn Campbell. He sang about Galveston, Wichita, Phoenix, but here he sings about Houston, 1970.

The song is called Houston, the singer is Glenn Campbell, and the radio show is Boston Country Oldies, but you knew that, right? Now, this is one of Julie McLean's favorite songs, and we think you like it, too.

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1: USA Radio News. I'm Jim Rinaldi. The trial of Carmelo Anthony continues today in Texas for last year's fatal stabbing of Austin Metcalf during a Frisco ISD track meet. Jury selection began on Monday. A jury was seated Wednesday, and opening statements took place Thursday, followed by the state's first witnesses. The judge has banned cameras, live streams, and audio recording inside the courtroom and designated a security perimeter around parts of the courthouse grounds, barring the public from gathering in those areas. Charges were filed Friday against the man accused of stabbing and killing Top Gun Maverick and Jumanji character actor James Handy in Los Angeles this week.
2: James Handy was allegedly killed by his girlfriend's son, Michael Gledhill. Gledhill charged with murder Friday, but the judge wants to know if he's mentally competent to stand trial, so they'll be back in court later this month for another hearing. After the murder, Gledhill allegedly told a 911 operator that he was the, quote, son of man, and confessed to killing the, quote, man of sin. The actor's girlfriend, who's Gledhill's mom, told TMZ that her son had serious mental issues and was off his meds, but James Handy and her son had a cordial relationship. I'm Jason Athenson.
1: Severe thunderstorms are developing in the northern plains and central U.S. The region faces a fourth consecutive day of severe weather, with conditions creating a flash flood threat that stretches from West Texas to southern Minnesota. Another storm system will move eastward out of southern Canada and into the northwest, with large hail and damaging wind gusts expected to be the primary hazards. British activists briefly tried to install an unauthorized statue of Palestinian terrorist Marwan Barghouti in London's Parliament Square during a protest. Police quickly removed the display and dispersed the group. Barghouti has been imprisoned in Israel since 2002, and organizers said the stunt was meant as a show of political solidarity. From America's News Network, USA Radio News.
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0: 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Time now to pause for a check on the weather forecast right after this.
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0: home for all things country. 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
1: Hi, everyone. I'm Craig Orndorff. On the next Weekend in the Country, we're heading back to June of 1981. There had been assassination attempts on the president and the pope. The space shuttle was launched, and a baseball strike was looming. And on the countdown were Alabama, Earl Thomas Conley, Razzie Bailey, Roseanne Cash, and a newcomer named George Strait. We'll have them and more on the next Weekend in the Country.
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1: USA Radio News, I'm Jim Rinaldi. New federal guidance is out on artificial intelligence. As the White House moves to balance innovation with national security concerns over rapidly advancing AI systems.
2: President Trump has signed an executive order on artificial intelligence that asks developers to voluntarily submit models for federal security review amid rising concerns about the technology's rapid growth. Scott Martin is the chief investment officer for Kingsview Asset Management. He spoke to News Nation.
3: The AI things doesn't take as much, say, precedent and control as we think it will,
4: right,
3: but it's going to help things going for, and it's going to make us better, more productive, and it probably will help with some of the cost inflation that we're seeing today.
2: The White House says the effort is not mandatory and focuses on cooperation rather than regulation. Anthony Lucero, USA Radio News.
1: U.S. Central Command says U.S. forces have intercepted a barrage of Iranian missiles fired at Kuwait and Bahrain. CENTCOM said Friday that seven ballistic missiles were shot down over the Persian Gulf. Iran's Islamic Revolutionary Guard Corps claims it struck enemy bases after American attacks on Iranian soil. The alleged attack was in retaliation after the U.S. reportedly shot down several Iranian drones and struck several sites inside Iran. Defense Secretary Pete Hegseth is urging European leaders to remain vigilant against the threat of dangerous ideologies posed by modern-day immigration. Speaking at an American cemetery in Normandy on Saturday, Hegseth warned Western allies not to forget that freedom isn't free. The Pentagon chief said today beaches are being stormed by boats filled with immigrants, bringing different ideology. Hegseth was in France to mark the 82nd anniversary of D-Day, the Allied invasion that ultimately led to the liberation of Western Europe from Nazi Germany and the end of World War II. From America's News Network, USA Radio News.
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I'm Marilee Shirella, and it's time for another hour of All Things Country on North Country 1320 and 100.1 WCVR.

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sky. 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

0: 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Let's take a look at the North Country weather forecast right after this.
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1: 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We're going to take a break and have a look at the North Country calendar right after this.
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As you know, I rode a freight train north to Detroit City. And after all these years, I find I've just been wasting my time. So I just think I'll take my foolish pride and put it on a southbound freight and ride. 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
1: USA Radio News. I'm Jim Rinaldi. Subaru is recalling nearly 70,000 vehicles for a defect that could cause the moonroof glass panels to detach. The recall includes nearly 70,000 2026 Subaru Forester and Forester hybrid vehicles. Federal safety regulators say some of the vehicles may have been manufactured with power moonroof assemblies in which the glass panel was improperly bonded to the sliding frame. Over time, the bond could deteriorate, increasing the risk that the moonroof glass could separate from the vehicle while it's being driven. The automaker said a detached glass panel could raise the risk of a crash or injury. Los Angeles mayoral candidate Spencer Pratt claimed police and the FBI are investigating a series of disturbing posters found across Kenosha, Wisconsin, and parts of northern Illinois, prompting concern from local residents and advocacy groups.
2: Authorities in Kenosha say they are investigating anti-illegal immigration posters found on poles and near businesses, with similar signs also reported in Illinois communities, such as Waukegan and North Chicago. Daryl Maureen is the national president of Forward Latino.
3: This disturbed individual is trying to promote the message that by shooting or killing an undocumented immigrant, it will be making America great again.
2: Police say the messages appear targeted and are urging residents to not remove them so evidence can be preserved, as the source of the postings remains unknown. Anthony Lucero, USA Radio News.
1: The body of an Auburn University student who had been missing in Japan for a week has been found. James Higginbotham was on a family trip when he disappeared, leading to a search by police and local volunteers. His mother, Nancy Higginbotham, shared on social media Saturday that his body had been found by a volunteer search and rescue group. His mother said he walked away from his parents after she used ChatGPT to help find restaurants and sites in the area, as he was opposed to AI. From America's News Network, USA Radio News.
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5: Hi, everyone. I'm Craig Orndorff. On the next Weekend in the Country, we're heading back to June of 1981. There had been assassination attempts on the president and the pope. The space shuttle was launched, and a baseball strike was looming. And on the countdown were Alabama, Earl Thomas Conley, Razzie Bailey, Roseanne Cash, and a newcomer named George Strait. We'll have them and more on the next Weekend in the Country.
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0: 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We have an update on the weather right after this.
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3: 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Celebrate the school's 30th anniversary with wood-fired pizza, live music by TSA alumnus Zach Nugent, and activities for all ages, rain or shine, and alcohol-free. Community potluck dinner this Saturday at 6 p.m. at the Brookfield Town Hall on Stone Road in Brookfield. 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
1: USA Radio News, I'm Chuck Brady. The latest show everyone's watching in California has nothing to do with Hollywood. The former Secretary of Health and Human Services for the Biden administration could very well be the next California governor. Democrat Xavier Becerra on Friday collected enough primary votes to advance to the November election. Thousands of votes will still need to be counted as Republican Steve Hilton and Democrat Tom Steyer compete for the second spot on the ballot. The vote counting in California could continue for days, maybe even weeks. The Secretary of State reported well over 3 million ballots remain to be counted from the election. By law, mail-in ballots postmarked on or before Election Day and received no later than 7 days after the election can be counted. Nevertheless, U.S. Attorney Bill Assaley, who works under the Acting Attorney General Todd Blanche, confirms multiple election fraud investigations are underway in California.
2: Assaley says his office is working with the FBI on several of the investigations. He did not provide any further details during this morning's announcement. Earlier this week, President Trump claimed Democrats are trying to steal California's primary elections and announced the state's elections were being investigated by federal prosecutors. The president has also yet to provide specific evidence of what he calls big cheating by Democrats. Assaley adds that his office is working with Assistant Attorney General Harmeet Dillon on what he calls a comprehensive audit of California's voter rolls. I'm Daniel Martindale.
1: Reports coming in from Northern California about stolen ballots.
3: 29 ballots were stolen out of the mail in Santa Clara County, according to NBC Bay Area, which reports that the ballots were taken by thieves who were apparently looking for valuables in the mail, nabbed the ballots along with everything else, and then dumped them outside a grocery store. Then postal inspectors took them to be counted in San Jose.
4: They were all still sealed inside the return envelopes.
3: Matt Morales is with the Santa Clara County Registrar of Voters.
4: So we were able to signature check them, verify that they were valid, and then we did count them.
3: Investigators believe this was an isolated case of theft and not voter fraud. I'm Jason Athenson.
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3: 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And on the countdown were Alabama, Earl Thomas Conley, Razzie Bailey, Roseanne Cash, and a newcomer named George Strait. 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
5: 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Taco Night also this Saturday from 5 to 8 p.m. at the Flying Dog Farm on Belknap Brook in Tunbridge. The first Taco Night of the season featuring live music from Rose Hip Jam. 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And Floydian Trip this Saturday at 7 p.m. at the Chandler Music Hall on North Main Street in Randolph. A live Pink Floyd tribute performance. 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
1: USA Radio News, I'm Amp Harrell. President Trump says there's no deal with Iran yet, but ultimately they have no choice but to reach an agreement. Trump said they're strong and they're proud, so it's a very hard thing for them. He also stated that Iran hasn't made a deal yet because prior administrations haven't asked for as much out of the regime.
2: They've dealt with very weak and ineffective leadership on behalf of the United States.
1: Trump added they can't believe they're in the situation where they've been virtually decapitated.
2: These people have been fighting for 47 years.
1: U.S. Central Command says U.S. forces shot down 7 ballistic missiles over the Persian Gulf that were fired at Kuwait and Bahrain. Iran's Islamic Revolutionary Guard Corps claims the missiles were fired at enemy bases. The alleged attack was in retaliation after the U.S. reportedly shot down Iranian drones and struck several sites inside Iran on Friday. It's now a race for second place for governor as California's slow vote count continues. More from Jason Nathanson.
3: Republican Steve Hilton responding to last night's news that he's been overtaken in the vote for governor by Democrat Javier Becerra.
4: It's still incredibly close, me and Javier Becerra. I'm very confident I'll be there in the final.
3: Hilton is now battling third-place Democrat Tom Steyer for that second runoff spot in November.
4: I think there's no way, realistically, that Tom Steyer, the billionaire climate fanatic, is going to catch up.
3: Given the number of votes still left to count and the way the balance have been breaking for Democrats, it's still mathematically possible for Steyer to catch up. I'm Jason Athenson.
1: The body of an Auburn University student who had been missing in Japan for a week has now been found, Lisa Carton reports.
5: James Higginbotham was on a family trip when he disappeared, leading to a search by police and local volunteers. He was last seen at the Kyoto train station on May 29th. His mother, Nancy Higginbotham, shared on social media Saturday that his body had been found by a volunteer search and rescue group. His mother said he walked away from his parents after she used ChatGPT to help find restaurants and sites in the area, as he was opposed to AI. I'm Lisa Carton.
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1: USA Radio News, I'm Amp Harrell. President Trump says there's no deal with Iran yet, but ultimately they have no choice but to reach an agreement. Trump said they're strong and they're proud, so it's a very hard thing for them. He also stated that Iran hasn't made a deal yet because prior administrations haven't asked for as much out of the regime.
2: They've dealt with very weak and ineffective leadership on behalf of the United States.
1: Trump added they can't believe they're in the situation where they've been virtually decapitated.
2: It takes years to do these things. These people have been fighting for 47 years.
1: With concerns over the slow vote count in California and word Friday that federal investigations into election fraud are underway, we're learning about some stolen ballots in Northern California. Jim Forbes has more.
3: NBC Bay Area says 29 ballots were found dumped outside of a grocery store in Santa Clara County Monday. Then postal inspectors took them to be counted in San Jose.
4: They were all still sealed inside the return envelopes, so we were able to signature check them, verify that they were valid, and then we did count them.
3: Matt Morales is the Santa Clara County Registrar of Voters. Inspectors say they believe the thieves were looking for valuables to steal, which is why the ballots were dumped. I'm Jim Forbes.
1: Defense Secretary Pete Hegseth is urging European leaders to remain vigilant against the threat of dangerous ideologies posed by modern-day immigration. Speaking at an American cemetery in Normandy on Saturday, Hegseth warned Western allies,
5: 82 years ago today, the survival of Western civilization hung in the balance. Sadly, today, different European beaches are stormed by different dangerous ideologies.
1: The Pentagon chief was in France to mark the 82nd anniversary of D-Day, the Allied invasion that ultimately led to the defeat of Nazi Germany and the end of World War II. He added that freedom isn't free.
5: That freedom must be maintained by this generation of leaders and warfighters, or what they fought for was merely temporary.
1: From America's News Network, USA Radio News.
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0: 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Stick around. We're going to take a look at the North Country weather forecast in just a little bit on your home for all things country.
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2: Hi, everyone. I'm Craig Orndorff. On the next Weekend in the Country, we're heading back to June of 1981. There had been assassination attempts on the president and the pope. The space shuttle was launched, and a baseball strike was looming. And on the countdown were Alabama, Earl Thomas Conley, Razzie Bailey, Roseanne Cash, and a newcomer named George Strait. We'll have them and more on the next Weekend in the Country.
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